0: humor and mirth. I use the humor as the subject. That's what is presented to people to arouse their reactions of mirth. Mirth is the word I use to indicate the emotion that we experience when we have been exposed to and have appreciated humor. And then, of course, there's a whole bunch of different kinds of behavior that's associated with our mirth. Mirthful laughter, giggling, chuckling, ha-haing, guffawing, smiling, grinning. You know, there's many words that are used, actually, to designate this mirthful behavior. But at any rate, there's the fact that that this issue of humor and mirth have been studied probably most extensively by psychologists in the years past. I do have to qualify that by saying that it's not all that much. There are a lot of other subjects as far as psychological functioning are concerned, mostly the unpleasant and painful and disagreeable ones that have been studied a lot more extensively than humor. But of the different scientific approaches to humor, psychology is the most predominant.
1: Maybe we could talk for a moment about how the psychology of humor fits in between employees and employers, or husbands and wives, or children and parents, or lawyers and judges.
0: Yes. Now we're talking about conflict resolution a lot of times, and there. Let me start out introduce this subject by picking up a theme on with regard to these unpleasant emotions, which have received a lot of psychological attention over the years. And there are three major, I mean major in terms of the frequency that we experience them and the part they play in our lives, major negative emotions, and they are anger, fear, and depression. And all three of them have very detrimental negative impacts on our lives. Fear, that's perfectly obvious. I don't know anybody who has reached the age of 3 or 4 years old who hasn't felt fear. And, you know, the longer you go through life and the more time you spend in an automobile on the highway, why, the more experiences of fear you go through in your life. But anyway, fear is, I don't have to explain what fear is. Everybody knows what that is. Anger, and what I mean by the kind of anger which is of this negative nature, is not just simply the kind of irritations that we feel from day to day, but this intense rage that periodically comes over a person, like, you know, maybe 3 or 4 times a year, something like that. But it can be very detrimental from the standpoint of the health impact. There's a body of information that's been acquired. These are research, demographic kind of studies, case reports. That there are 3 or 4 articles in the medical literature indicating the close association between sudden intense anger and suffering a heart attack. This is a statistical association that's been observed there. So, you know, if you're a victim of sudden intense anger, you might be exposing yourself, putting yourself in a position of jeopardy with regard to your heart. Depression is another feature. That's more subtle. Depression tends to creep up on people, and once it gets to a certain level, I'm not talking about a blue mood or a melancholy state. I'm talking about deep depression, really that should be attended to by a professional. And when that kind of depression enters in the picture, you not only are emotionally or psychologically bad off, but there are certain impacts or effects on your body, too, that make you susceptible to serious disease conditions. There were about 2 years ago, a little bit over. At any rate, there were several studies that were reported just about the same time, different journals and other professional sources, but indicating a high association of death during the year, or a second year after an individual had lost a spouse. We were talking about older people, an older couple, and one of the couple, the husband or the wife, dies, more frequently the husband because of the survival level. But at any rate, then during the next year or so, the surviving spouse, this is, again, a statistical observation, the numbers prove it, that this surviving spouse becomes susceptible, becomes the victim of some kind of fatal disease condition.
1: Well, Bill, what's funny about all this, or how does it fit into humor?
0: Is that humor, with the exception of the more severe degrees of depression, humor is a very appropriate and very effective antidote or preventative. Say, for instance, your kid comes home and he's had the family car out for the evening, and he's very chagrined and very very hesitant, and he tells you that through some stupid thing that happened, he's smashed, he's totaled the car, the family car is wrecked. And, you know, the unfortunately common reaction or easy reaction would be to experience one of these episodes of sudden rage. Now, you can prevent yourself from becoming not only the victim of a smashed-up car, but maybe the victim of a heart attack by being able to see the humor of the situation. There's some humor somewhere, even if it's only your big red face that's inflamed with fury. And, you know, then you can laugh at whatever the humor element is, and the anger disappears. It just vanishes.
1: Let me ask you about that. When you talk about sudden rage or sudden anger related to heart attacks, are you indicating that if someone expresses their rage and anger and carries on for a while, is a much greater risk than someone who just turns red in the face and starts to laugh at it?
0: It depends on what, you know, the sequence of events is. If you can abort the anger quickly before it begins to churn the, you know, it begins to stir the physiologic, causes the vascular spasm, the intense increase in blood pressure, you know, all these different unpleasant and undesirable things that happen in the body with this kind of anger. And these are the ones that are more obvious. There's probably the more important physiologic things that happen with this intense anger they're probably hormonal, and we don't have the information as to what particular hormones involved. It may be a certain type of adrenaline, what they call a catecholamine, but we don't have that. That the physiology of the physiologic studies haven't defined that as yet. But interestingly enough, on the other hand, there's with laughter, there's also an increase in heart rate and an increase in blood pressure. And you'd think that there would be as much of a jeopardy with laughter, intense laughter, sometimes very intense laughter, as there is with this intense rage. Not the case. There are very, very few cases of any kind of heart attack associated with laughter, despite the fact that the heart rate can go up to twice the normal rate for whatever period of time you're laughing.
1: Do these issues connect then to conflict resolution, or are you laying a foundation to explain that?
0: You know, if you have a group of people, say, just to simplify it, you have two people that are involved in a discussion over a subject, and the one becomes angry with the other about the way in which it's the discussion is moving, or they're attempting to resolve some kind of a difference of opinion, and the anger is going to be a serious block to the development of a consensual position. You're not going to be able to, if one party or both parties are furious with each other, you're not going to be able to I think that, you know, I'm not sure just how specific in terms of the political side of your orientation here.
1: Well, go for it. Tell us what you think. Give us some specific examples, and anyone who has a differing opinion will have access to the airwaves.
0: Yeah, well, the Near East peace negotiations are a good example here. You know, two sides that are really angry with each other, and, you know, there's history of reasons for anger, but they're not going to reach a constructive resolution of the issue as long as they remain angry. That anger in it closes down our minds. It diminishes the imagination. It It blocks attempts to find resolution, to find compromise. It's a very negative impact in our lives, in addition to the physiologic effects that are of negative nature. And frankly, it would seem to me that it would be very helpful to have some assistance. Be nice to have. Let me go back a moment. There's a National Peace Foundation. The concept for a peace foundation was initiated a number of years ago to establish an academy. The argument was that there are three military academies, Army, Navy, and Air Force academies, and that this is for war making, and that we should also have an academy to educate people and to orient them in the arts of peacemaking. And this, I thought this was a really wonderful idea, and got into correspondence with the people in Washington and D.C. who were involved at that point in association that was developed to promote the understanding of the purposes of what this academy might, the potential effects that it could attain. I was in correspondence with these people, and actually made a trip to Washington, maybe middle 70s or something. I forget exactly when it was, but it was quite a while ago. And met some of the principals and had some nice discussion. Later joined the organization and have been a member of the Peace Academy Foundation, which has subsequently been mandated by the government, by the Congress and Senate. And then I thought it would be helpful, and I suggested that that humor be a subject that would be involved, brought into their curriculum, to their concepts. Thought that humor would be an important part of the program that they would be devising for promotion of conflict resolution education around the country, not just in the academy, you see, but presenting classes and workshops in other parts of the country.
1: So how did they react to that?
0: Well, they sort of lost sight of it after a while. But the interesting thing is that just a couple of months ago, I got one of the newsletters from the organization and indicating that there is now a sort of grassroots education kind of program which has been devised and has been developed to help people with understanding of how to deal with conflict in a constructive way. And that so I wrote another letter in this regard and got a very nice and very responsive letter back. So I think maybe there's an opening now. The problem we have, Barry, with humor is that there's a long history of, both prejudice against humor and also a tendency to trivialize humor.
1: Before we get into those topics, I'd like to pause for a minute and tell our listeners that you're listening to Government, Politics, and Ideas. This is Barry Vogel. Our guest this week is Dr. William Fry, a retired professor of psychiatry from Stanford University, and we're talking about his extensive 40-year period in the history of research and in the area of humor. Bill, let's talk a little bit about the history of prejudice against humor. But before we get too far, too close to the end of our program, I'd like to hear a little bit more about the conflict resolution, and I do want to move in to the area of irony and perhaps incongruities and Coco the gorilla and her cognition of humor. That's a lot in the remaining 12 minutes we have left, but let's go for it.
0: Okay, just one thing. I'm not retired. I'm retreaded. So yeah, the retiring part has to do just simply with my academic career. I'm an emeritus now, but at any rate, but I keep up my research work and the writing and so forth and so on. It research is a continuing activity. But getting back to the issue of prejudice and trivialization, there have been actual periods in history when humor was forbidden in a culture. And I'm talking about in the 1300s in France. There was a period of a couple of decades that humor was a punishable crime. There were also in the 1600s in England, during the time of Cromwell's protectorate, humor again, public demonstrations, public presentations of humor were against the law.
1: Let me interrupt. It was against the law when I was in grammar school in Los Angeles 40 years ago.
0: Well, that's probably because your teacher had the impression that humor is, quote, impolite, and laughter is, quote, vulgar.
1: I think that it's important to point out that children who are in kindergarten laugh about 100 times a day, and kids who are in high school laugh about 15 times a day, and the kids who make the jokes are not rewarded for it. They're sent to the principal's office, and it's an interesting perspective on our educational process.
0: Right, yeah. You're right. And think back to the teachers that you liked, that you learned something from.
1: Yeah, they're the ones that we laugh with.
0: That's right, yeah. They're the ones that had a good sense of humor and didn't inhibit. I got a letter from a lady in Canada a number of years back, 10 years or so ago. At any rate, she wrote that she had been raised, being Canadian, she was raised in what she called the English style. And the English style was that, I was saying a moment ago, that that humor is impolite and laughter is vulgar. She didn't learn until she was in her 20s that this was completely wrong, and that it's a perfectly natural thing to feel the impulses of mirth within you. I should say, we're all born with the potentiality for developing a sense of humor. That's a natural, inherited quality as a result of our being human beings. And everybody does have a sense of humor of one sort or another. Everybody's sense of humor is a little bit different from everybody else's, although there are very broad overlaps. But the difference in the humor is because of the fact that the content of humor in our lives is developed as a result of the experiences in life that we have, and everybody's life is a little different than everybody else's. But everybody's got a sense of humor. I've had a lot of people over the years say, "Yeah, how can I develop a sense of humor?" And you don't have to develop a sense of humor. It's there. All you have to do is to avoid the kind of prejudiced proscriptions against humor, the inhibitions that you were taught in one way or another over the primarily during childhood, as you point out. And then people also, they wonder, you know, how can I retrieve or get back my sense of humor? I've lost my sense of humor. And that's probably not really the case. You know, the sense of humor is there. It's just that it is inhibited or diminished for a short period of time, relatively short period of time, because of some personal tragedy or some serious concern that is oppressing or burdensome at that particular time in life. But the sense of humor is there, and it'll revive when things have been worked out.
1: Maybe we could move to a discussion of Coco the gorilla and a neighboring species and talk about your observations of her use of humor.
0: Well, what happened to me, I write books about humor, and first book that I wrote, and I injudiciously commented that we'll never know whether other creatures have a sense of humor or not because we can't communicate with them. And this is before the projects of teaching chimpanzees and gorillas the American Indian Sign Language, those are projects which are continuing to be active at the present time. But in those days, I think one or two of them had already been started, but I didn't really know much about it at that time. So anyway, a couple of months after my book was published, a psychologist called, a man I'd never met before, but who soon became a very good But he phoned and he said, you know, you don't know what you're talking about. He said, I want to introduce you to my three chimpanzee friends. He was doing some research and had these chimpanzees in his laboratory. That sounds too clinical, too scientific. It wasn't. It really was a big open kennel. He had them in, you know, and they were living there, and he was observing them, is what it boiled down to. And one of the things that he was observing and would get involved in was tickling. They love to be tickled, and so he brought me over and introduced me and indicated to them somehow or other that I was a person who would tickle them, and that was terrible. They used to chase me around this kennel trying to get me to tickle them. And I'll tell you, a three-year-old chimpanzee is a pretty strong creature. But they love to be tickled, and when they get tickled, that what happens is they get this respiratory behavior, which is very similar to human laughter. It's expiratory, it's spasmodic. I'll give you a little imitation of it. And then it goes on while they're being tickled.
1: This is great. We have a psychiatrist who tickles chimpanzees and laughs like one.
0: Yeah, right. Well, the interesting thing is that the gorillas do the same thing. I'm sure that most of your audience has had some knowledge of Dr. Suhu, who was a electrical engineer, a very successful businessman, who ended, after he transferred out of his business life, he became a patron of the San Francisco Zoo and donated a very large number of extremely expensive animals to the zoo, including most of the gorillas, a large number of the gorillas who are still living there at the San Francisco Zoo, and you know they have a very fine gorilla colony. At any rate, I have some wonderful pictures of him tickling some of the gorillas, and also his being tickled back by one of the gorillas, actually. They have the same, they enjoy being tickled, and they also have the same kind of respiratory activity that's very similar to human laughter. The thing about Coco the gorilla, Coco is probably the most sophisticated, most advanced educated of the primates. She and Dr. Patterson, who is the psychologist who has been she's not been working, they've been living together for years, ever since Coco was a little 9-month-old infant. Dr. Patterson became her mother and took care of her. Her mother died and took care of her and has raised her and has taught her sign language. It's a wonderful and a very inspiring story. There's a foundation, the Gorilla Foundation in Woodside, California, is if anybody wants to join and support this activity, this way of life, really, is what it has come to boil down to.
1: Let's point out that I'll give the address of the Gorilla Foundation at the end of this program.
0: That's great.
1: Yeah, I have it here, so we can, if anyone wants to get a pencil. But, Bill, we really only have about 2 minutes left, so if maybe you could tell us the high points of the Coco.
0: Well, it seems that she has a sense of humor, which is of a less sophisticated nature than, say, an adult human. But it's probably at the level of a 9, 10, 11-year-old human being.
1: Like the rest of us.
0: Okay. All right. She loves punning and wordplay, and she also likes to tease in a humorous fashion, and she enjoys practical jokes. So there you got it.
1: In the few remaining minute and a half or so, maybe you could talk about the incongruities of what she was doing, if that fits in.
0: Well, incongruity is an essential quality in humor. It's one of the main features of humor. It's related to the discovery element of humor. You see, with our experiences in humor, we are actually expanding our minds. We are enriching our scope of understanding, and our minds are growing, because each moment of humor is when we have realized something that we hadn't realized or understood before, or if we had known about it, we hadn't really appreciated it, the significance of it. In other words, it's a growth experience. That's the key that is involved in the mental stimulation that comes about with humor. And that, of course, is very important for conflict resolution, too, because, you know, it opens up your mind into a creative avenue. It encourages creativity of thinking and orientation.
1: Well, Dr. Bill Fry, I'm sorry we didn't have a chance to get into the area more of conflict resolution, and perhaps we can talk again in the future. But I want to thank you very much for being with us here on Government Politics and Ideas.
0: It's my pleasure.
2: Dr. Bill Fry is a professor emeritus of psychiatry from Stanford University. 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The phone is 707-621-5075. Ignacio Ayala is the assistant producer. I'm host and producer Barry Vogel. Thank you for listening.

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2: 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I'm your host and producer, Dan Roberts. 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In today's edition, you'll hear reports from NHK World Radio Japan, France 24, Germany's Radio Deutsche Welle, and Radio Havana Cuba. We will begin with NHK World Radio Japan. In addition to subsidies on gasoline, the Japanese government will now help with home energy bills. Another Japanese vessel carrying liquefied natural gas passed through the Straits of Hormuz. Russia warned Ukraine that it would increase attacks on Kyiv in retaliation for a drone raid that killed 21 in a student dormitory in a Russian-controlled region. Pope Leo XIV issued an encyclical about the military use of artificial intelligence. The wars on Iran and the Middle East are damaging the environment at a time when the climate change is negatively impacting weather. UNEP, which is the United Nations Environmental Program, attempts to help member states with climate change, biodiversity loss, and pollution. These are excerpts from an interview with Inger Andersen, the executive director of UNEP, NHK Japan.
3: The conflict in the Middle East is still upending energy supplies, and Japan wants more financial muscle to cope. Prime Minister Takaichi Sanai spoke on Monday. She plans to subsidize gas and electricity bills from July to September using reserves from the regular fiscal budget worth about $3.1 billion. She also announced plans to request a supplementary budget of more than 3 trillion yen, or almost $19 billion. It would partly be used to continue an existing program for subsidizing gasoline. She hopes to submit a draft to the Diet as early as next week. Japan's Transport Minister Kaneko Yasushi says another Japanese-owned vessel passed through the waterway.
4: I was told that a ship linked to Japan passed through the Strait of Hormuz Monday, and I was informed that 38 ships linked to Japan remain in the Persian Gulf.
3: Mitsui O.S.K. Lines confirmed it was its liquefied natural gas tanker, Fuairito, that crossed the waterway. It did not disclose the vessel's destination. Kaneko said securing the safety of Japanese-linked ships and crew is the utmost priority. He said he will continue to work closely with relevant government departments to collect and share information. Turning now to Ukraine, where Russia has warned Kyiv that it will launch what it calls systemic strikes on the capital. Moscow is urging foreign diplomats to leave the city immediately. Russia's foreign ministry said in a statement Monday it would carry out retaliatory strikes against defense industry companies and decision-making centers in Kyiv. The statement urges foreign citizens, including diplomats and representatives of international organizations, to leave as soon as possible. It also advises residents not to approach military and administrative facilities. Moscow said the move is in response to a Ukrainian drone attack last week on a college building and student dormitory in the Russian-controlled Luhansk region in eastern Ukraine. Moscow says the strike killed 21 people and wounded more than 40. Ukraine's security service has admitted to carrying out attacks in Luhansk, but says they hit military targets, including a drone base. On Sunday, a large-scale Russian strike against Ukraine left 4 people dead in Kyiv and the surrounding region. The Russian Defense Ministry said it used various weapons, including a new ballistic missile that is reportedly hypersonic. Moscow said the assault was in retaliation for Ukraine strikes on what it called civilian facilities on Russian territory.
5: Pope Leo XIV has released his first major document outlining the Vatican's stance on key issues. The document expressed concern about the use of artificial intelligence by the military. The Pope released a document known as the Encyclical Letter to Catholic Churches Around the World on Monday. The theme is safeguarding humanity in the time of artificial intelligence. At a Vatican event to release the letter, he spoke about the AI issue.
6: Artificial intelligence needs to be disarmed. The word is strong, I know, but deliberately chosen because this moment needs words capable of attracting attention, awakening consciences, and indicating paths forward for humanity.
5: The Pope said in the document that AI can only bring about conflict more quickly and render it more impersonal, lowering the threshold for resorting to violence. He stressed the need to establish a shared framework at an international level to curb the technological arms race.
7: The conflict in the Middle East has come at a heavy cost to civilians, but also to the environment. Some of the effects, like oil spills and air pollution, have been immediate. Others could persist for decades to come. To learn more about the environmental impacts of war, NHK World's Kume Ayako spoke with Inger Andersen, Executive Director of the United Nations Environment Program, or UNEP.
8: First, I'd like to ask about the environmental impact of the armed conflict in the Middle East. Well, there's a study which says more than 5 million tons of greenhouse gases were emitted within just 2 weeks since the start of the conflict back in February and March. Well, how do you assess the environmental impact of this conflict in the Middle East?
9: Where the bombing is the most intense is where the environmental damage is the most intense. Often in conflict, then the normal services stop. Sewerage may not work, so diseases happen, or the land gets inundated with fecal matter, or solid waste is not collected and it piles up. Our concern is that this goes into the environment, goes into the water, goes into and can potentially cause long-term pollution, toxicity, and other impacts that can damage wildlife as well as fauna. And even when the guns have fallen silent, the environment is still sick, often for many years. The pollution can travel over long distance, carried by the winds, but also, of course, carried into future. It depends very much what it is. If we were talking about a chemical factory that could have been hit, which we have seen in other wars, it can forever poison the water.
10: War is taking a toll on an environment that is already under increasing stress due to climate change. What can we do to protect it? In 2015, leaders signed the landmark Paris Agreement, pledging efforts to limit global warming to less than 1.5 degrees Celsius above pre-industrial levels. But last November, UNEP announced that average global temperatures are projected to rise between 2.3 and 2.5 degrees by the end of this century.
8: You've consistently called on countries around the world to take action at various forums, international forums, but the United States has withdrawn from the Paris Agreement, unfortunately. And conflicts continue in various regions, while seemingly accelerating trends that run counter to climate action. How do you view this current situation?
9: Well, first of all, of course, we very much regret that one country stepped out, but we also take note that all other countries are still at the table. We need to continue to stretch our efforts. To get to the 1.5, we need to make considerable cuts, and of course even, and that's where we from UNEP will continue to push.
8: That still is achievable.
9: Achievable with extraordinary efforts. We would need to make a reduction of 55% between now and 2035 in our CO2 emissions to land on 1.5. So achievable, yes, with extraordinary effort. Those who live close to forest fires, those who live with glaciers and depend on glacier water for their water supply, the glaciers are melting, to protect their people, to provide greater resilience in the case of fires, droughts, and floods, and to ensure that the disease burden that often come with hotter temperatures can be managed. And so these are all the issues that we need to be very careful attending to.
2: 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They're heard at 10 p.m. Pacific Daylight Time at 11735 or on the web at www.nhk.or.jp. NHK may also be easily found at most podcast sites, as is the shortwave report. Next, France 24. Europe is experiencing extreme heat, setting new high records for May in France, Ireland, the UK, and Portugal. Israel is expanding operations with continued bombing in southern Lebanon. France 24.
11: Paris, Bilbao, Dublin, or Lisbon. Across Western Europe, people seek ways to escape the sweltering heat as temperatures reach record highs for this time of year.
12: It's so hot, it's absolutely boiling. So no, it's uncharacteristic at this time of year.
11: France, the UK and Ireland recorded their hottest ever day in the month of May. The culprit, a heat dome, a pocket of warm air trapped under a high pressure system. Europe is the world's fastest warming continent, and officials have warned heat waves may be the new normal.
13: Breaking the 32.8 degrees record, the May temperature record, is around three times more likely now in our current climate than it would have been in a natural climate not impacted by greenhouse gas emissions.
11: More intense heat is forecast for the coming days. France, which is currently hosting the French Open, could see temperatures hit 39 degrees on Thursday. Tennis legend Novak Djokovic has called for matches to be pushed back later in the day after a player collapsed on the court from exhaustion at the end of a match on Wednesday.
14: Now, the Israeli army continued its strikes on southern Lebanon on Thursday morning, hitting the city of Tyre after issuing an evacuation warning for residents of the city and the surrounding areas. Hezbollah said its fighters clashed with Israeli forces on Wednesday beyond an Israeli-declared yellow line in the south of the country, a day after Israel said it was expanding ground operations. Emerald Maxwell and Morgan Eyre have more.
15: Is it the end of the de facto ceasefire in Lebanon? Overnight, the Israeli military issued another evacuation notice for residents in the southern Lebanese city of Tyre. It said it would take forceful action against the militant group Hezbollah. This latest warning comes after several days of intensifying military operations across different fronts and clashes with Hezbollah fighters 6 kilometres from Nabatieh. Israel's military recently said it was expanding its ground operations beyond its self-declared buffer zone, now urging people in southern Lebanon to move to the north of the Zirani River.
16: This mission is being carried out methodically on all fronts, in the air and on the ground, with responsibility in the face of a weakened and severely tested enemy.
15: The escalation comes during the Muslim holiday of Eid, but among the 1 million displaced people, there's little cause for celebration.
17: There is no Eid for us. We were forced to leave our land, our homes, our livelihoods, while our memories are being destroyed and the occupier occupies our land and homes. Of course, we're not celebrating Eid.
18: I'm no longer afraid. I've lost everything. The only thing I fear is that we may never return to our homeland. That's all.
15: With the US brokered ceasefire appearing more nominal by the day, the fighting complicates efforts at a broader peace deal between the US and Iran, which Tehran insists must include a full withdrawal of Israeli forces from Lebanon.
2: Those reports were from France 24, which may be easily found at their website, france24.com, as well as a YouTube channel called France 24 English. also most podcast sites. On to Germany's Radio Deutsche Welle. The video that the Israeli National Security Minister, Ben Gvir, posted showing the abuse of those arrested from the aid flotilla headed to Gaza continues to be in the news. Italy called for Gvir to be sanctioned, and several European countries barred him from entry. Sven Kuhn von Bergsdorf is the former European Union envoy to Palestine. In this excerpted interview, he says the actions in the video are typical of how Israeli troops have been treating Palestinians for years. Netanyahu criticized Gvir, but Sven says that it's all a charade. The two are on the same page. He also points out that Netanyahu is worried that Trump might want to stop military attacks in Iran, which could cause a problem for Bibi in the upcoming election. Sven suggests further-reaching sanctions, prosecuting war criminals, and the EU banning arm exports to Israel. Germany's Radio Deutsche Welle.
19: Israel is facing increasing criticism after the country's far-right National Security Minister, Itamar Ben-Gvir, posted a video online showing him taunting handcuffed pro-Palestinian activists. They were part of an aid flotilla intercepted on Monday while trying to break Israel's naval blockade of Gaza. Italy is calling for the EU to sanction the Israeli minister over the incident.
20: Free Palestine!
21: This video, posted by Israel's National Security Minister Itamar Ben-Gvir, has unleashed international outrage. It shows him taunting detained activists who are kneeling and zip-tied. The activists were part of the Freedom Flotilla Coalition, which was trying to break Israel's naval blockade of Gaza. They were intercepted by the Israeli Navy earlier this week. Israeli authorities detained more than 430 people from more than 40 countries. Their treatment has triggered international anger.
22: This treatment is monstrous, undignified, and inhumane. I demand public apologies from Israel.
23: The Israeli minister has crossed a red line and has certainly damaged Israel's image.
21: The U.S. ambassador to Israel has described Ben-Gvir's actions as despicable. The video also triggered a rare rebuke from Israel's Prime Minister Benjamin Netanyahu, who called Ben-Gvir's behavior not in line with Israel's values and norms. On Thursday, activists from the flotilla began returning home after being deported from Israel.
22: There were three Israeli Navy guys, three really big ones, who beat us up.

0: I was, of course, appalled and disgusted by the behavior of Minister Ben-Gvir, but hey, what's new under the sun? That's exactly how he operates. And when Mr. Netanyahu says this is not the face and the norms of Israel, I'm sorry, I disagree. This is exactly how Israel behaved throughout these years, throughout the assault on Gazans in Palestine and the West Bank. So I'm not surprised by that. I think we have to put it also into the context of the Israeli elections. They have been forwarded, they have been anticipated in September now, and Ben-Gvir is certainly trying to, with this charade, trying to win votes on the ultra-right front. It's absolutely necessary to react at the EU level.
1: What does a video like this say about the man and about the government that he's a part of?
0: He's the national security minister. Netanyahu deliberately put him into this job in order to secure a far-right coalition. Bezalel Smotrich and Itamar Ben-Gvir are the faces of the far right, the nationalist annexationist supremacists, who actually want to drive out all the Palestinians from Israel and, of course, the occupied territory. So, as I said, this is not new. These are the people who don't want Palestinians to live there. These are the people who sent them to prisons and torture them. These are the people who built illegal settlements. We just issued a group of former EU ambassadors and ministers a statement against the E1 settlement project, which would effectively siphon off the West Bank from East Jerusalem and make impossible and a two-state solution. These are the people running the government, and Mr. Netanyahu cannot say he is not part of that. It will be a very tough elections, but I think one of the reasons why Netanyahu is anticipating the elections and trying to move it forward is because he is afraid that Trump will strike a deal with Iran and that things go back to normal, and he will not be able to use the rally around the flag momentum, which he has right now, because it's very popular to strike Iran, very popular to strike Hezbollah, very popular to strike Hamas. So he wants to be in a warlike situation in order to be able to muster many, many votes. And Ben-Gvir, in that respect, is actually fully aligned with him.
1: We've had a couple of reactions from across the European Union. How do you expect the EU as a body to react?
0: It's about time that the EU reacts on this matter. A couple of member states, Slovenia, Spain, and Netherlands, have actually issued travel bans against Smotrich and Ben-Gvir. But so far, and also thanks to the vetoes under the Orban regime, it was impossible to have a sanction regime. But also, Minister Vardafol in the last Foreign Affairs Council a few days ago was not seems to be able to have agreement with the Bundesregierung, with the government, to sanction Ben-Gvir and Smotrich. So there is a pending EU action. But Mr. Elvers, let me just say one thing. Sanctioning an extremist, supremacist, and really racist minister is one thing. But how about going far beyond that and, sanction effectively the regime he is serving? How about banning trade with the illegal settlements? How about suspending the EU-Israel Association Agreement? How about stopping arms exports? How about prosecuting war criminals or suspected war criminals? These are things we can do as EU, but even member states, in their own right, within their own prerogatives, can do these things.
1: Sven Kühn von Burgstorff there, former EU representative to the Palestinian territories. Thank you very much for sharing your opinions with us.
2: 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The complete interview includes analysis by an Italian parliamentarian and is called European Leaders Call for Sanctions After Ben-Gvir Video Sparks Outrage. Highly recommended. 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Box 1162, Willits, California, 95490. I'm truly grateful for

0: the donations. They are essential for the weekly production and website fees for this show, which I supply freely to more than 100 radio stations around the world. We will conclude with Radio Havana, Cuba. To counteract the U.S. blockade of Cuba, China announced a new aid package, including 60,000 tons of rice and large economic support, while urging the United States to immediately cease the blockade. Mexican President Sheinbaum publicly questioned the intention of filing charges against former Cuban President Raul Castro. Radio Havana, Cuba.
1: The Chinese ambassador to Cuba, Wao Xin, announced that the island nation is receiving a new humanitarian aid package in response to the economic blockade imposed by the United States on Cuba. He said, "Today we have delivered 15,000 tons of rice, the first batch of the 60,000-ton emergency aid donation project to Cuba, which demonstrates once again the fraternity and solidarity between China and Cuba. As a show of support during the tightening of the blockade imposed by Washington, the Asian country of China has already sent shipments of rice to the island. Beijing also urged the United States to stop its increasing pressure against the country." Chinese Foreign Ministry spokesperson said in Beijing, "China urges the United States to immediately cease the blockade and sanctions against Cuba, as well as any form of coercion or pressure. We will continue to provide assistance to Cuba to the best of our ability and in our own way." Chinese President Xi Jinping approved aid to Cuba in January, including 60,000 tons of rice and $80 million in economic support. In 2024, China had already granted the island another $100 million in aid. There has historically been intervention views from the United States, and this is not new, according to Mexican President Claudia Sheinbaum. She defended the principle of self-determination of the Cuban people and questioned the accusations against former Cuban President Raul Castro. Sheinbaum's statement came after U.S. authorities filed charges against Raul Castro and five other individuals. During her usual press conference, the president of Mexico defended the principle of self-determination of peoples and questioned the intention behind reopening a case related to events that occurred 3 decades ago. Claudia Sheinbaum recalled that in the case of former Bolivian President Evo Morales, there were also attempts to link him to drug trafficking from the beginning of his political career, due to his status as an indigenous leader from a cocoa-growing region. Sheinbaum's statements came after U.S. Justice Department filed charges against Raul Castro and five others, holding them responsible for the deaths of 4 people, including 3 U.S. citizens, in the downing of 2 small planes in 1996. From Cuba, authorities rejected these accusations and maintained that Washington is manipulating historical facts by omitting complaints filed by Havana with the international organization regarding more than 25 illegal incursions into Cuban airspace between 1994 and 1996. The Cuban government maintains that the aircraft belonging to the so-called Brothers to the Rescue group repeatedly violated the island's airspace and sovereignty and received prior warnings about the consequences of continuing their actions. Therefore, the military response constituted an act of legitimate self-defense supported by the Charter of the United Nations and international norms on air sovereignty. The United States' actions demonstrate a double standard in its foreign policy in a context where operations carried out in international waters under accusations of drug trafficking have resulted in hundreds of deaths and the destruction of dozens of vessels, constituting extrajudicial executions and violations of international law. Currently, the United States administration has intensified its hostility toward Cuba by resorting to its oldest weapon, lies.
0: Those reports were from Radio Havana, Cuba. 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On shortwave, Cuba may be heard from noon to 1 p.m. at 15140, and from 6 p.m. to midnight at 6000. 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

Going back to the early 1930s with Tampa Red and Georgia Tom, and they're singing, "It's Tight Like That, and That's the Way We Like It." And starting it off, Mamie Smith and her Jazz Hounds singing Crazy Blues, and that one goes back to about 1928. And the blues are still happening right now in the 21st century. Here we are, and the blues lives on. That's the way we like it. Well, folks, hey, here we are. We are together, and we're fighting the evils of the universe and keeping together on this, washing our hands, wearing masks, wearing gloves, drenching ourselves in hand sanitizer and whatever it takes to get by. Oh, and remaining 6 feet apart from one another. Now, that could really be awkward for social activities, such as a dance. Yeah, okay. 6 feet apart. Well, there's a lot of things we're going to have to get used to, but we're going to do it. I just know it. So while we're working on that, I have the blues, and I'm going to give you the blues. Yeah, as if we don't have enough blues right now. But I got a lot to share with you, and that's what I'm going to do. I've got a new release for you from John Primer and Bob Coratore. So what do you say? We just go off into the wild blues yonder.

Here's your Eat to the Bar with Tar guide to singing the blues. If you ask for water and your darling give you gasoline, it's the blues. Other acceptable blues beverages are cheap wine, whiskey or bourbon, muddy water, or nasty black coffee. The following are not blues beverages: Perrier, Chardonnay, Mountain Dew, or Red Bull. That's your Eight to the Bar with Tar guide to singing the blues.

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1: All right.
0: Now you play it that way.
1: You sure you wouldn't like? Why don't you play acoustic on it?
0: No.
1: With us now.
0: I
1: if you play, see, if you played with us, Wolf, then we'd be able to follow you better.
0: No, listen,
1: but like you were doing it right then, man.
2: There.
1: That's how we should record it. I can follow you. I can see what you're doing.
3: Really, man, you just sit there and do it.
0: Well,
3: it's so cool.
0: All right, let everybody get together here. We'll try to make it.
1: Okay, let's try. But I doubt if I can do it without you.
0: Oh, man, come on. He ain't got nothing to do with counting up and change on, and you know, when you say one.

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Andriana Marie with Memphis Boogie. Keisha Prash with So Bad Blues. Also Sugar Blue with Bass Reeves. Howlin' Wolf with the Red Rooster. That's a London Sessions done with a group called the Rolling Stones. Lavelle White, a little bit of this and a little bit of that. James Armstrong with How Sweet It Is to Be Loved by You. And he started it off, and hey, you can't go wrong with a deal like that. It ain't nothing but the blues.

Oh yeah, here's some good music for you from New Orleans. Mr. Jeff Chaz with Will You Be Mine, and the Neville Brothers with Fly Like an Eagle.

That's San Francisco Bay Area blues sensation, the lovely Terry Odebay with Born to Die. It's like from the womb to the tomb.

0: Good morning, dear.
1: Good morning, darling.
0: Don't tell me that's all you're going to have for breakfast again.
1: I'll get something else later.
0: You won't forget about the party tonight.
1: What party?
0: See, I knew you wouldn't remember when I told you. It's Paula's birthday party.
1: Oh, I did forget. Well, it's impossible for me. I've got a newspaper to get out. With these young hoodlums running rampage through the town, I'm kept pretty much on the go. Especially at night, that's when they work. Who knows when or where they'll strike again.
0: Sometimes you sound more like a policeman than a newspaper man.
1: Sometimes there isn't much difference.
0: Oh, that is too bad. I can't be here either. She's having a pajama party this year.
1: What in the world is a pajama party?
0: Oh, they all sit around, play games, dressed in their pajamas.
1: The boys, too?
0: Of course not, silly. No boys invited.
1: Oh, I see.
2: Sex. Drugs. Pajama parties. It's radioactive blues programming for the tragically hip and twisted. 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

It's called Into the Sunset. It's all about retirement. Thank you very much. I might never do that, but thank you so very much.

That's Danny Gatton with Nacho Blues. And starting things off, Watermelon Slim with Truck Driving Songs. And Watermelon Slim's latest release, if you're out there shopping for music, it's on the Northern Blues label. All queued up on the turntable and ready to go, it's the Cashbox Kings.

Here's your Eat to the Bar with Tar guide to singing the blues. Make your own blues name starter kit. Name a physical infirmity, blind, cripple, or lame, and the first name plus the name of a fruit, lemon, lime, or watermelon. Then the last name of a president, Jefferson, Johnson, Jackson, or Fillmore. Examples, blind lime Jefferson and jack leg lemon Johnson. That's your Eight to the Bar with Tar guide to singing the blues.

That was the Holmes Brothers with Dashboard Bar. Also, Johnny Winter with Come Back Baby. And Albert King with Crosscut Saw. Also, Renee Austin with Pretend We Never Met. Clarence Gatemouth Brown with Sunrise Cajun Style. And the Cashbox Kings starting it off with Build That Wall. Let's do some blues rockin' with Tyler Morris.

That's Hamilton Loomis with Funky Little Brother. Ronnie Baker Brooks, the son of the late great Lonnie Brooks, with I Can't Get No Satisfaction, and starting it off with new music from Tyler Morse, and he's singing Movin' On.

0: That's guitar slinging Mr. Bobby Radcliffe with the Stinger.
1: Hey, Enrique. This toy gun I got from the regular toy store looks so real. I bet it could fool anybody.
2: You're exactly right. I bet it would even fool a cop.
3: Hold it right there. People, on behalf of law enforcement, we think it's real. Trust me. If people tried to shoot at you on your job all day long, just about anything would start to look like a gun. Staplers, a candy bar, even G.I. Joe's black brave friends, the Tuskegee Airmen.
1: So it sounds like when I see a police officer, I shouldn't point anything at him.
2: Or maybe thank him or her for making our community safer.
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0: Be advised, law enforcement has spoken. It's Radioactive Blues programming for the Tragically Hip and Twisted. 8 to the Bar with me, Les Tarr.
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0: gal, you stand there with the red dress on. 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And when I tell you to hold yourself, you get ready to stop. And don't move a peg. And when I say get it, I want you to shake that thing. Hold yourself now. Shake that thing. That's what I'm talking about.
1: That was Pine Top Smith with Pine Top's Boogie Woogie. And starting it off, Sippy Wallace with I'm a Mighty Tight Woman. Both of these tunes go back about 100 years. And just to let you know that the blues was well and alive. Eller Soul Records has sent me a new release from Andrew Ollie, and it's Hard Working Man. So I'm going to go ahead and lay the title track on you, and let's listen to how it feels.

Here's your E to the Bar with Tar guide to singing the blues. Some blues names for women are Sadie, Big Mama, Bessie, and Fat River Dumplin'. Some blues names for men are Joe, Willie, Little Willie, Big Willie, and Otis. Persons with names like Amber, Jennifer, Tiffany, Debbie, and Heather can't sing the blues no matter how many men they shoot in Memphis. That's your E to the Bar with Tar guide to singing the blues.

Oh, yeah, getting into that Latin groove. Pucho and his Latin soul brothers with Superstition. Also, Pancho Sanchez with Early in the Morning. Mr. Mitch Cashmar with Song for My Father. The lovely Shemeika Copeland with Promise Myself. Ronnie Earle and the Broadcasters with S.O.S. And starting it off with the new release from Andrew Ollie, and he's singing Hard Working Man.

Mr. Ray Charles with I Don't Need No Doctor. I'm feeling good. Oh, yeah, it's nice to feel good. And also heard from none other than the lovely Bonnie Bramlett with Love the One You're With. And that's real important, especially nowadays with this coronavirus going on and everybody's in a lockdown mode and there you are sitting in the house looking at each other. You've been together for years, you love each other, but you're going crazy too. Well, why don't you two just get together and play some gin rummy or Scrabble or do something new, do something exciting. I know staying home can be tough, but it's better than the alternative. I'd like you to be sharp, be natural, and be back next time for more Radioactive Blues programming for the Tragically Hip and Twisted. 8 to the bar with me, Les Tarn. Till then, hasta la vista, my blues babies. Ciao.

That was January 21st by Oceanator off Things I Never Said. Before that was Roadkill by Squirrel Flower off Planet Eye. Before that, Asking for a Friend by Anna Birch off Quit the Curse. Before that, Back of My Hand. That was a collaboration between Bachelor, J-Som, and Pale Hound off the album titled Doom and Sun. Before that, I Never Know by Generationals off the album Heza. And we started the show off with Property Lines by Dusted off the album Total Dust. I'm going to dedicate that song to Johanna, who's out there on a multi-hundred mile journey. May it be safe and comfortable. 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This is Access Granted, and every Thursday night at 9 p.m. I play a selection of tracks from small labels, mostly independent rock. In this show, every track is published by Polyvinyl. The small label started in 1994 by a couple of college dropouts, now has headquarters where they started in Champaign, Illinois. All right, next up is Das Wolf by Paris, Texas.

And on Man, off their EP of the same name, Stoner. Before that, Born to Your Device by Canopies, off their EP, titled EP. Before that, Competition by the Dodos, off their album Individ. Before that, Sky Signal by Audible, off the album Sky Signal. Is that a signal? A single? No, that was a full album. Before that, Honestly by American Football, off the deluxe edition of their album American Football. Before that, Yellow Bike by Page of the Lion, off the album Phoenix. And is that where I started? No. Before that was Lullabies by Headlights, off Kill Them With Kindness. And we started off with Das Wolf by Paris, Texas, off the album So You Think It's Hot In Here. 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Show's almost over, so I'm just going to play out with my music bed here, which is Tape Machine by, I'll spell it out, STRFKR, off their album Being No One, Going Nowhere. See you next week. Thanks.

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2: All right. Before we start the show, we shut down this FCC. All right, the FCC is shut down. I'm live. It's Thursday night.
8: Yes.
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Live and direct right here on a Thursday night. You know, be safe out there. 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

0: kicking it live and direct on a Thursday night. 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

Lookout Weekend, because it's almost that time. Pull up, pull up, pull up, pull up. Let's get this down. 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

like a stud dude. And if it's up, then it's stuck, nigga, fuck you. Bitch, I'm from the deuce. Bitch, I'm from the foe. Enterprise Park, somewhere you can't go. That's on Roy. That's on Roy.

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You've been listening to KNYOLP, the 107.7 FM, streaming right here on the triple dub, KNYO.org. Smoking Joe and Dr. Dabber. She's my honey. And gets me, yeah. Sending them signals. Let's pull it back.

0: right down your block. We beat to rap what key beat to lock, but we beat to rap what key beat to lock. 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

for the Mac Man, for the Mac Man, for the Mac Man, for the Mac Man, for the Mac Man. Well, we're up against the clock. We're sending them smoke signals. I'm not smoking and driving, so I'm about to take a nap because I got to flip it up and do it again in the morning over there in Ukiah. Peace and love, peace and love to Fort Bragg, Cleone, and the rest of the areas. Got this locked in on the 107.7 FM. Peace and love. Thank you for tuning in. I'll be back fresh on Tuesday with a fresh show. And we'll be sending some signals out. Uh-oh. There it goes. The Kyle and Nicole on their new Monday Meltdown show. Big down. Mondays, they got a new show. So I will be sending some signals out to them because Tuesday when they were hearing my old show, you know, it was on.

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1: 100 years ago, there were 100,000 tigers in the wild. 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

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Merely an effort to improve my financial situation and order

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2: You're boned like a saint.

That was just before dawn, one miserable morning in black 44. When the forward commander was told to sit tight,

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And kind old King George sent Mother a note when he heard that the father was gone. It was, I recall, in the form of a scroll with gold leaf and all. And I found it one day in a drawer of old photographs hidden away. And my eyes still grow damp to remember His Majesty signed with his own rubber stamp.

what's really behind the war that's happening on our TV screens and on our devices. In a word, it's money. When you think about what happened in Venezuela, think not of the kidnapping of the president and his wife, or even the imposition of the vice president. Think about the tons of oil that was taken and shipped to the United States. War is always about natural resources. It always has been. It always will be. Because natural resources are the properties upon which corporations make

0: natural resources of Iran. Were it not for the natural resources of the Middle East, there wouldn't be an American in the whole area, not to mention a corporation. When you ask what it's about, remember, it's about money. With love, not fear, this is Mumia Abu Jamal.
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0: The war before the war. As bombs explode and wreak havoc across the Middle East, one wonders, what will come of this? This question arises because of events that happened over 70 years ago, 1953 to be exact, when spies from the CIA and British intelligence hatched a plan to remove Iran's democratically elected leader, Mohammad Mossadegh, removed from power because he supported the nationalization of his country's vast oil reserves. The spies, acting on behalf of U.S. and British oil companies, used their puppet, the Shah of Iran, to declare that Mossadegh be held on house arrest, which sparked wide anti-Shah protests in the country. This imperial plot of regime change by foreigners sparked the subsequent revolution in Iran that forced the Shah into exile some years later and led to the rise of the rule of the clerics. Regime change can lead to unexpected consequences. For as history has taught us, regime change can become the mother of revolutions. So be careful what you wish for. With love, not fear, this is Mumia Abu Jamal.
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This is Rebecca, and you're tuned in to Luna Blue. Today is Friday, May 29th, 2026. 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Thank you so much. And we're going to get started with something kind of mellow today and go from there. Any minute now.

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1: Wasn't that nice? That was Jeffrey Martin, and that was called Gold in the Water. Dogs in the Daylight was that album. He describes himself, when I saw him live, as a notch above morose. But his songs are deep and powerful and poignant, so I really like them. Crosby, Stills, Nash & Young with Sweet Judy Blue Eyes. And that was from CNSY 1974, the deluxe edition. And we started the show and that set with the Moody Blues, Visions of Paradise, In Search of the Lost Chord. Shout out to everybody listening. Terry's in Illinois, John's in Iowa. Let's see, we've got Barbara in Healdsburg, California. And Stevie G is listening in Ukiah, I think. Pretty sure. That's what we've got so far, anyway. All right, shout out to everybody. Hope you're having a great day. It's a beautiful day here in Fort Bragg. It's a little chilly. This afternoon, it's mostly sunny with a high near 57. Winds are about 11 miles an hour. Tonight, partly cloudy with a low around 48. Saturday is sunny, then sunny and breezy. You got to keep that in mind. And then Saturday night is mostly clear and breezy, sunny, and high of 59 on Sunday. So enjoy your beautiful weekend. We're going to continue on, and let's see, I think you might know this one. This is Santana.

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Ah, so good. That was the Avett Brothers. Those were the Avett Brothers. They had Laser Pants. That was the intro. And Ain't No Man from the album True Sadness. And No Hard Feelings is my favorite song by them. But Emily Mussolino, before that, she's a North Carolina artist. She went to the Berklee School of Music. And I think she's been on my show 3 times. That song was called Luthier from the album Jealous Girl, and she's an amazing rocker, and she gets a stank face. She makes these faces, and it's easy to have a girl crush on her because she's just so intense, and when she looks at you, you know, it's kind of one of those John Prine looks. Eric Bibb before that with The Cape from the album Friends, and we started with a live Santana song called Samba Party. Party from the album Lotus. This is Rebecca. 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You can stream us on TuneIn, Streama, or KNYO.org. And let's see, we've got some good blues coming to the coast. Next up is Tommy Castro and the Painkillers, and that will be Saturday, June 27th at the Arena Theater in Point Arena. And tickets will be available. And it will start at 7:30 p.m. And it is great. I think I've seen him. Well, I've seen him several times. I don't know. I think Roy Rogers is the last person I saw play there. And it's a good little venue. Also, on the coast, the 2026 Blues schedule is the Delta Wires. They'll be playing August 1st. A Case of the Willies, September 12th, and Rick Estrin and the Nightcats, that will be October 7th. I'll be for sure at that one. And such good music here. So we're going to get back to the music. Hope you're having a great Friday. And up next is Roy Clark. I saw him play, and I was just shocked to see him because you forget we're getting older. And he's still hanging in there, and he's still doing it. And this is called Tobacco Road.

Okay, good little rock and boogie there. That was John Dreto with Couldn't Be Sweeter, the self-titled album. Shout out from Massimo at Luna Trattoria. Graham Nash sang Immigration Man from the album Reflections. Jose Feliciano with Malaguena. And Roy Clark is known for his playing of that song. Jose's album was Alive, Alive O. And we started the set with the beautiful, wonderful Roy Clark. I just love him. Tobacco Road is the song. Rockin' in the Country is the album. And we have some things

leash. So that's coming up in just about 3 weeks here, and it's going to be so good. It's all helping out the coast here. And yesterday we had a great time with fifth graders. We had 40 fifth graders at the South Harbor, and we played a lot of games and learned about whales and urchins, and I learned a lot about urchins, and it was just very interesting, and the kids are so much fun. They were so good. They're from Dana Gray School. So shout out to Dana Gray, and we'll see you guys again the next time. And I'm going to come up with a song or two here for a friend of mine, Barbara. First, I would like to say KNYOLP Fort Bragg. And Barbara is in Healdsburg, and this is going to be Brandy Carlisle and friends. And they started a group called the High, let me find my notes here, the High Women. And they're a musical supergroup of women that include Brandy Carlisle, Maren Morris, Amanda Shires, and Natalie Hemby. And they formed in 2019 when Shires noticed an imbalance of male performers on radio playlists. And they were named after the Highwaymen. And their new album is out right now. It's called Live at the Gorge. And Barbara, I think you were there. And this goes out to you. And here's High Women. And then a song by Brandy Carlisle is my favorite one by her. Happy Friday.

You just heard Kathy Mattea doing a cover of Ode to Billy Joe from the album Pretty Bird. And we had Charlie Crockett with Kentucky Too Long from Age of the Ram. Brandi Carlile with The Joke, By the Way I Love You, was that album. And that's my favorite Brandi song. And the High Women, title track of that album. And they were named after the Highwaymen because they didn't think they were getting enough airplay on the radio, and they started their own dynamic group and just amazing singers. This is Rebecca. You're listening to Luna Blue today, and it's supported by Imaginations on Franklin Street in Fort Bragg and by Epperson Music in Mendocino, right next door to Frankie's. And thank you so much for that. And we're going to continue on. 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It's an independent programming that uplifts local voices, music, art, culture, and community dialogue. And you won't hear it anywhere else because everybody's unique. 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You can go to knyo.org and click on the big red heart. 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Box 1651, Fort Bragg, California. And we appreciate all of it, so, and all of you. So we're going to continue on here. This is Seals and Crofts.

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0: will flicker from you, will live a long life.
1: Whoops. There we go. Whoops. That was Mumford and Sons. Mumford and Sons with Ghosts That We Knew, live from South Africa, Dust and Thunder. We had Marty Stewart and his fabulous Superlatives with Way Out West, the title track of that album. And he's got incredible musicians, and he is as well, and his band, and they're really snappy dressers. They look really good every time they play. He's just an amazing artist. The Doobie Brothers with Blackwater. That was a live version from Best of the Doobie Brothers. And Bread with Make It With You on the Waters was that album. And Seals and Crofts started the set with Get Closer from the album Traces. And that Bread song goes out to Stevie G. If you want to hear a great blues show besides Crystal Blues on KZYX, it's Stevie G most Mondays at 1:04 p.m. They start with Native American News, and he has an amazing show, and he's been a DJ for a long time. He's really good. So we're going to continue on with Uncle Lucius. Now, I don't know if you've heard of him before, but they're a country and American Americana band from Texas. They first formed in 2006. Into 2018, the band announced they were parting ways, but then they were featured on Yellowstone, and their song Keep the Wolves Away became certified gold and platinum. And they reunited in 2023, and they toured overseas. So here's Uncle Lucius with Keep the Wolves Away.

Whoa, there we go. That was Barney Waterbury with Jungle Jam. We had Heldom with Overgang from Vokran. And Morgan Luna sang Where Words End, the title track of that album. We started with Uncle Lucius, Keep the Wolves Away, and You Are Me was that album. KNYO LP Fort Bragg. This is Rebecca. 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

0: think it's for sure got to be metal. Pizza and More, 4 p.m. to 8:42 p.m. Go figure. I do not know what that means, but it's an all ages show, no alcohol, and it's tickets are at the Music Merchant, and so it looks like pretty much a rockin', head banging kind of show here. And if you like metal, this is probably just right up your alley. So, all right, we're going to continue on, and it's going to be windy. The weather forecast has the windsock sticking straight out all night tonight, all day tomorrow, and all night tomorrow night. Lows in the 40s and breezy and gusty, even up to 23 miles an hour winds. And now we're going to do some... Let's do some banjo picking.
1: Hello, folks. This is Don Flemons, and you're rocking with Rebecca.

you know, when I was forming the Chieftains, I had different combinations during the 50s, you know, quartets, Mick Turbidity and myself. We had another quartet, you know, and then Sean Potts, and that was another field of different duets that were going on. I had various Cayley bands, the Lockdown and Cayley band and the Shannon Side Cayley band. I even had a skiffle group called the Three Squares, putting on the Agony and all that kind of music. But traditional music was always the thing I wanted to do. I mean, that was in

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Then the Winnie Malone began to cry, as such a lovely corpse did you never see.

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He ducked and landing on the bed, the whiskey scatters over Tim. I'll be dead, he revived and see how he rises. Tim Finnegan rising in the bed, saying, "Twill your whiskey around like blazes, be the tunted and jazed."

Yeehaw. Sounded like Popeye there for a minute. Those were the Dubliners, and that was Finnegan's Wake from Spirit of the Irish. Home Free sang Sea Shanty Melody, the title track of that album. The Chieftains with Fisherman's Hornpipe and Devil's Dream, and that featured Doc Watson. Getting tongue-tied here. The Lumineers sang Flowers in Your Hair from the Day Trotter live session. And Bela Fleck and Abigail Washburn sang Banjo Banjo, the title track of that. That was a live album. The Carolina Chocolate Drops sang Banjo Pickin' Girl from Sankofa Strings, Colored Aristocracy. And, of course, the Carolina Chocolate Drops featured Dom Flemons and Rhiannon Giddens. And Rhiannon is a Grammy Award-winning artist. And she sings a lot of Americana. And fun fact, my dad married her to her first husband, and he was a big fan of them. All right, there's a new digital bulletin board here in town, if you want, for local events. And you can post your event for free. It's called MendocinoCoastEvents.com. And you can find local events all in one place. So again, that's MendocinoCoastEvents.com for anything that you have going on that you would like people to know about. Up next, I have the Grammy Award-winning Steep Canyon Rangers. And they hail from North Carolina's Appalachia and Piedmont regions. And they perform Americana and bluegrass. They're known as Americana's most influential modern voices. And their latest came out May 22nd. It's called Next Act. So from that album, this song is called Rumble Strips.

All right. This has been Luna Blue. This is Rebecca. You're on KNYO LP Fort Bragg, going out with some Pink Floyd. And I hope that you have a beautiful weekend. 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

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There's links to find old shows, old interviews, lots of fun stuff there. Also look there to see what events we have coming up. 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Come on down. First Fridays we're open. Check out when else we're going to be open for movies, concerts, all kinds of fun stuff. This week, for my Soup to Nuts, I decided I'm feeling really lazy, so I'm only going to do a few songs. This is going to be my long songs set. Let's see what I can come up with that's fun.

Wow. When's the last time you heard that? I haven't heard that in ages. Great way to open up my long songs hour here. Inagata De Vida by Iron Butterfly from the album of the same name and released in 1968, 17 minutes long, and the entire second side of that album. Lots of stories about the title and how it came to be, who said it, who wrote it down wrong, who couldn't hear because they were or were slurring their words because they were drunk or high or both. The title originally being In the Garden of Eden became Inagata De Vida. So, yeah. In any case, in 2009, it was voted the 24th greatest hard rock song of all time by VH1. Not sure we trust VH1 for their analysis, but yeah. Okay, next I'm going to go to Pink Floyd because they are masters of the long song, and that's what my show today. This is Magdalena, by the way, on KNYO. They know how to do a long song, and that's what this show is all about. So here we go. This is Dogs off their album, Animals.

Ah, I love Pink Floyd. That was another 17-minute song, so a nice length for my long songs show. This is Magdalena on KNYO, and my format is Soup to Nuts. Today, the long song started off with Inagata DeVita, went to Dogs from Pink Floyd's Animals album. It was originally written by Waters and Gilmore as You've Got to Be Crazy in 1974, but then they tinkered with it a little bit, modified, changed the key, changed the title, took out a lot of words, like two-thirds of the words, because they found it impossible to try to sing, and re-released it in 1977 on Animals. So now I'm going to shift gears a little bit. I am going to close with the Mahavishnu Orchestra, led by Mahavishnu John McLaughlin. I really like him, and he led this multinational group, which was considered an important part of the jazz fusion movement. Before I close, though, I want to say thank you to all of our sponsors. You can see on the noyoradio.com page all of the wonderful merchants and restaurateurs who support KNYO and help you have commercial-free radio. 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All right, here we go. 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

0: Looking for a new way to enjoy the game of golf, rain or shine? Tee Time, located at 320 North Franklin Street in Fort Bragg, offers an indoor golf simulator experience featuring 37 18-hole golf courses from around the world. 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They also have games available for play on their big, and I mean big, screen. 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Their hours are noon to 6:30 on Sunday, Wednesday, and Thursday, and noon to 7:30 on Friday and Saturday. If you come in near the end of the day to play, they will lock the doors and let you stay till 9, so bring your own refreshments. Their computer will analyze your clubs, analyze your swing, and will improve your game. More information is available by phone at 707-671-5376, or you can stop in and say hello. That's Tee Time at 320 North Franklin.
1: Tell Larry and Annette that Bob at KNYO sent you. Yeah, definitely. All right, we got some rocking to do. It is the Church of Rock and Roll. And let's start out with kind of country-flavored Matt Axton. I saw we did a show with Matt in December of 2024, and I saw Matt Axton at the Blues Festival, and he's just getting better. Matt Axton right here at the Church of Rock and Roll.

Electric Light Orchestra right here at the Church of Rock and Roll. Before that, we heard, who did we hear? Oh, we heard Postmodern Jukebox doing the same song. And Matt Ashton opened it up with Blue Sky Rain. All right. You never know when it's going to rain around here. It happens once in a while. But, yeah, I wouldn't expect it this time of the year, but I would expect it any time of year, actually. Let's get rocking. Stop squawking. Does it feel like rain to you? Motion City Soundtrack right here at the Church of Rock and Roll.

0: 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We would appreciate it.
1: I only have one rule. Everyone fights, no one quits. If you don't do your job, I'll shoot you.

Yeah, the Foo Fighters right here at the Church of Rock and Roll. Before we heard the Foo Fighters, we heard the Subhumans and the Doors with Black Sabbath. How about that? And let's see. Yeah, I think that was about it. All right, we got some more music to go. About an hour and a half. Wanted to remind you that now's a good time to hone your golf skills and hone your auto racing skills. At tee time at 320 North Franklin, they have a golf simulator and an auto racing simulator. I haven't tried it, but I plan to. All right, tee time, 320 North Franklin. Okay, let's see. How about some Nick Lowe? Huh? All right, let's do that.

Yeah, the Dead Kennedys with Jello Biafra. That song was about Harvey Milk and Dan White, who did not get convicted. No, he didn't, I don't think. Anyway, yeah, no, Dead Kennedys, great band. Too bad they aren't together anymore. All right, what else did we hear? Oingo Boingo, No FX, and Bruce Springsteen and Nick Lowe opened that set up with Cruel to Be Kind. All right, we got some more rocking to do. Did I say No FX? I think I did. How about this one? A little political commentary from No FX right here at the Church of Rock and Roll.

0: This hour of the Church of Rock and Roll is brought to you by Tea Time. 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